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the day, Potts Farm was a place to go. Load a truck up, hit the dirt road. 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Watch your mouth. Before I have to knock that loud mouth out. I'm tired of talking, man. Y'all ain't listening. Them old dirt roads.

back and think about them good old days, the way we were raised in our southern ways. 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

0: Hugh McLennan here. 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We'll talk about the history of this multi-generational operation, the history of Speckle Park cattle, and the music and the poetry will be captivating. 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
1: 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What this show is about is highlighting the best of Peace River musicians and area, Peace River and area musicians, and I'd like to get right into it with This Chill. This is a song written and performed by a friend of mine, Dory Braun. She's been on Peace FM before in the past. This is a particularly good song. So, without further ado, This Chill by Dory Braun.

0: Welcome back. That was Dori Braun with This Chill on Peace FM. Next, we're going to play you a song called Flip Switch, and that's from a fellow named Cam White, and he plays with the band from the White House. I think you'll enjoy it. And after that, we'll have Dear Daisy by Mikey Blue Shoes.
1: Hello, my presidents. This is the president. Coming straight to you from the square office. This is Flip Switch.

Welcome back to Peace FM. That last song was Dear Daisy by Mikey Blueshoes, who's a local Grand Prairie artist. He performs all over the place, and if you can ever catch his show, please do. This show is designed to highlight local musicians, and local being the Peace River area and further. But anybody that wants to play in the area, I consider a local musician, because we have access to them locally. And especially if you live here, let me know. I'd love to play your stuff on the air. The next song that we're going to do is one by an artist probably a lot of people know. It's Art Napoleon, and this is Creeland Blues. It's an excellent song, and you're going to be wanting to tap your toes to it.

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2: Welcome back to Peace FM. This is Locally Yours with Monica Hilton. On this segment, we're going to highlight a few other bands. The first one is the Hugh Spinney Trio, and this song is called Colleen. It's a bit of a toe tapper. It was late.

That was Colleen by the Hugh Spinney Trio. Now, ironically, that song was recorded as a duo. It sounds like many more, but I would like to say I got to do the background vocals on that song along with Hugh Spinney. That song was written on the drive from Hudson's Hope to Chetwynd for a practice, and it was written very quickly and recorded very quickly, and I've got to say it's one of my favorite works of his. Our next song is from a band called Stand Together, and they are from the Hudson's Hope area. This is the Farmer Song.

Welcome back. That was The Farmer's Song with the band called Stand Together from Hudson's Hope. Vince Curley and Rob Kelly and the boys do a good job. Our next song that we will head into the break with is Mountain of Youth by Kim Gucci.

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4: 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On this segment, we're going to start off north of Dawson Creek. We're going to start off with this song called That Rooster, and this is by Folky Strum Strum. It's an unusual and ear-catching type song. And then from that, we'll go into another area north of Dawson Creek called Rolla Barb.

Okay, welcome back. That song you were listening to was the Rolla Bar, and it relates to the last song because Ian from Folky Strum Strum is from Rolla, and that's all about the bar that he probably grew up in. Our next song is Miss Anonymous, and that's by Janet Olenberg.

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That old clock on the wall is telling me it's nearly time to bid adieu to all of you from everybody here at the Starlight Lounge. The lights will soon be out, so all you lucky ones who have found each other, well, you can sail away home under the moon and the stars and curl up warm and cozy, cradled in the arms of the one you love. Ladies' choice, now everybody knows.

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And as for us, well, we'll roll up the cables, put the guitars and the speakers in the van, and drive on into the night, looking down that old lonesome highway for the next town, the next round, the next lounge.

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1: You're listening to Peace FM. That last song was Last Dance at the Starlight Lounge. That was written by Kerry Parks and performed by his band Steel Wound. Great performers, and it gives you kind of a snapshot of what life is on the road when you're playing small bars here and there. Our next song and last song is a song called Blue Skies and Starry Nights, and that's with a good friend of mine, Carolyn Annell. She wrote and performed this song, and I think you'll enjoy it. 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

0: Hugh McLennan here. 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We'll talk about the history of this multi-generational operation, the history of Speckle Park cattle, and the music and the poetry will be captivating. 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

0: Hugh McLennan here. This week on The Spirit of the West, a great visit with a rancher, cowboy, and horseman, Curtis McAleer of McAleer Ranches near Unity, Saskatchewan. We'll talk about the history of this multi-generational operation, the history of Speckle Park cattle, and the music and the poetry will be captivating. 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

0: won't mention the name of the town. 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I don't think I'll even tell you what part of the country it's in. It's just a place in a long valley with 100-year-old elms and hills you can't stop looking at. And the people? Well, maybe they're not much different than anybody else. 2,500 of them. The kids went to schools with big lawns and long walks. And the men walked up Oak Street from the mills right after the 5 o'clock whistle. Some stopped for a beer at Mike's or the Green Rooster or Eddie's Tavern, and some went right on home. Sounds wonderfully ordinary, doesn't it? That's what I thought. Until they tried to hang me.
1: Dixie! Dixie!
2: Oh, Dixie.
0: I can't believe it.
2: It's me, all right. I saw you from across the street.
0: Well, what in the world are you doing in this little town, Julia?
2: Oh, just getting a little rest.
0: Don't give me that. Your idea of rest was always to sit in an air-conditioned cocktail lounge.
2: Gee, you look good.
0: Well, what about you? I wish you'd have stayed with the band, Julia.
2: I just felt like drifting, Dixie.
0: Where did you drift?
2: All over. Ended up with a carnival.
0: A carnival?
2: I saw the posters about you and the band playing for the high school dance tonight. I couldn't believe it.
0: Well, you don't get young doing one-nighters, but you see a lot of country and some swell people. You, for example.
2: Well, how are all the boys?
0: Well, I'm the only one of the original bunch left.
2: No.
0: Yeah. Chigger Thompson went with Kenton. Bill Candoli joined the circus in Cleveland, married a snake charmer.
2: Oh, no.
0: Yeah. And then Squeak Hanley lost himself up with the law in Virginia. You know how it goes. I got all new sidemen now, just kids.
2: Yeah. Things change, don't they?
0: Yeah, they do. Hey, look, Julia, why don't you drop in at the dance?
2: They'd think I was an old science teacher.
0: Nah, you'll knock them dead.
2: No. No, look, Dixie, I want to talk to you. I'm at the embassy, across from the railroad station, the only hotel in town. I'll see you after the dance, outside, and we'll have a sandwich and a drink and a talk, huh?
0: Okay, that's the way you want it. Look, it's the high school auditorium, you know.
2: Uh-huh.
0: Well, I'll see you.
2: Dixie?
0: Yeah?
2: Who's singing in my place now?
0: Me. We walked opposite directions and caught each other looking back a couple of times. She looked good. But then she always had. There had never been anything wrong with how Julia looked. That night at the high school dance, I played like I hadn't played for weeks. Man, that band caught fire. You should have seen the faces of those kids dancing by the bandstand. They looked at me as if I invented music. And me, a third-rate clarinet player. Trouble was as far from my mind as Carnegie Hall is from Bop City. It was backstage after the dance that the bubble blew up in my face.
3: Here's the loot, boss. Look at it. Big, coarse notes.
0: Yeah, what does it come to, Teddy?
3: Well, the cashier says 1,200 round simoleons, but I'd count it myself.
0: That's not bad for this town.
3: Listen, it's a lot better than standing on Vine Street waiting for a recording date. I'll take this kind of loot any day in a week.
0: Yeah, I better put this in my bag.
3: Hey, that bag must be loaded by now.
0: I got 2 weeks' take in there, but I'll drop it in the bank when we get to Kansas City.
3: Hey, you still carrying that gun for protection?
0: Yeah, Ted. Right here. I wouldn't know how to use it, though.
3: Loaded?
0: Every chamber. See?
3: Oh, those things give me the creeps. Hey, what else you got in that bag?
0: Just some publicity pictures of me. I'm going to get some new ones, though.
3: Get them while you're young. When they start camouflaging those age lines in your face, the cost goes up by leaps and bounds.
0: Yeah, no, I know. Teddy, tell the boys I'll be at the next stop tomorrow.
3: Oh? Who'd you tie up with?
0: Julia.
3: She here? Well, I'll be darned. Small world, huh? What's she doing now?
0: I'll tell you tomorrow. We got about 6 years talking to do in 8 hours. Now get on out of here, huh?
3: Yeah, right, boss.
0: Come in. Come in. I'll be in with you in a minute, Julia. I just want...
4: My name isn't Julia. It's Emily.
0: Oh? Oh, Emily. Well, what can I do for you?
4: Well, they all dared me to come in and tell you how much we liked your music.
0: Well, bless you. So you liked it, huh?
4: Never had such a good band at our dance before. It was like having Benny Goodman.
0: Well, now, aren't you sweet? I'll tell Benny when I see him.
4: Do you have a picture I could have?
0: Well, I don't have any real good ones, but... Hey, I'll tell you what. You give me your name and address, and I'll send you one autographed. With love to Emily, my prettiest fan.
4: I can see some in that suitcase.
0: No, those aren't any good. They're kind of old. I mean,
4: I just gotta get one. They dared me.
0: All right, but don't pull that suitcase, kid. Look out!
4: Oh!
0: Kid! Kid! What did you do? She fell to the floor, and her head suddenly spurted red. For a moment, I was so shocked, I didn't know what to do. Then I bent over, and I picked her up, and I ran to find the nearest doctor. I ran almost 4 blocks with people staring at me like I was crazy. I couldn't even feel myself. I was just a thought. Get to a doctor. Get to a doctor. And I finally did.
5: She died instantly. No doctor in the world could help her.
0: From then on, it was a nightmare. There was only 4 policemen in town, and they were all handling highway traffic 30 miles away because of a big mill fire. I told the doctor and the people who crowded around me that I'd stay in town and face a police inquest the next morning. There were some grumbles and some nasty words, but nobody stopped me from checking in at the Embassy Hotel. But I was there only an hour when I realized I wasn't going to get off that easily. A group of men formed outside the hotel and stood looking up at my window. And all of a sudden, I realized they wanted to lynch me. Listen. Now listen down there. I know you're there. You don't need no rocks through no windows. You don't need any lousy notes. I know why you're there.
6: How long are you waiting, Dixie? How tired the rope's going to be?
0: You're never going to use a rope on me. Never. Do you understand? Never. Who is it? Who is it?
2: Julia.
0: What do you want?
2: Who are you doing all the shouting at?
0: Them. Those people down there. If you can call them people. They threw a note through the window on a rock. They want me for killing that girl.
2: Well, maybe I can help you.
0: What can you do?
2: Don't kick a friendship in the face, Dixie. You never know when it'll come in handy.
0: Yeah, tell me all about it. Look at them down there, watching the window like hound dogs with a treed possum.
2: Oh, Dixie, why don't you think of something to do instead of just burning off steam?
0: Think. In the past hour, I've thought more than that Greek philosopher did in a lifetime. But it all boils down to me ending up with a tag on my toe.
2: Oh, I wish I could help you.
0: Look, what are you hanging around me for? They might try to do something to you if they find out you've been nice to me.
2: I'll take my chances. I got nothing else to do.
0: Oh, thanks. Don't waste your time. I don't think it's going to pay off. You know what? They make me feel like a criminal. They found my car.
2: They did?
0: Yeah, somebody told the manager. What's his name? Abdo. The car's 3 miles north of here in an empty riverbed. Burned to a crisp. The only thing in the world I own.
2: Oh, Dixie, don't let it get you.
0: But how much do they want? Julia, an accident is an accident. That means it wasn't done on purpose. She grabbed the bag and the gun went off. And she would just a little... Kid.
2: Oh, Dixie, stop it. You're not doing yourself any good this way. It could happen to anyone. To me, or the people next door, or even to one of them down there. Come on, sweetheart, and sit down here with me.
0: Wait a minute.
2: What is it, Dixie?
0: More of them. And they got guns now. Not just clubs and ropes, guns.
2: Get away from that window.
0: Maybe I don't want to. Maybe I could get them to shoot me from here, and then Well, it'd be over with like that.
2: Get back from that window. Come on.
0: Let go of me. They wouldn't shoot. They want their fun later.
2: Do what I say. You gotta think, Dixie. You gotta think of some way to get out of here.
0: Sorry that girl got killed. Sorry as an honest man can be, but... Well, there's no point in dying to prove it.
2: I think God understands, Dixie.
0: It's just another rock.
2: No, it isn't. Look what the... Oh, never mind, Dixie. It's what you said, a
0: Wait
2: rock.
0: Wait a minute now. It's something else. What is it? Don't hide it from me.
2: Dixie.
0: Give it to me! Oh, a shoe. One of her shoes.
7: What are they going to throw up next, her body?
1: Dixie, let me take it. Let them keep it. You dirty, dirty!
2: Oh, Dixie. If there was only something we could do.
0: There isn't. When people get like that, there just isn't.
2: I'm not going to let this happen. I'm not going to...
0: Julia, listen. They're breaking the door down. They're coming in.
2: Well, we've got to get out of here somehow.
0: Get out? There's no way to get out now. Now go back to your room, Julia.
2: I won't.
0: I said go on.
2: It's too late, Dixie. They're coming down the hall.

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0: And now, Autolite brings back to our Hollywood soundstage Alice Faye and Phil Harris in Elliot Lewis's production of Death on My Hands, a tale well calculated to keep you in suspense.

0: quiet, Julia. Don't make any noise.
1: It only sounds like one person.
0: One person can carry a gun.
2: Couldn't be them, Dixie. They wouldn't knock.
0: Who is it?
3: After the hotel owner. Let me.
0: All right. What's on your mind?
3: They broke in the door downstairs. But I stopped them in the lobby. They had ropes and guns.
1: Thank you, Abdul.
3: Oh, don't thank me. I told them that they couldn't come in after you, but that you would go out.
0: You don't mean...
3: I told them within 15 minutes.
0: Abdul, let me stay a little longer in the name of humanity till I can dope this out. I got enough money.
3: I don't worry about money.
0: Well, what have you got to lose?
3: Listen, I give you a break. They could have come in here and got you and torn you up in little pieces. But I said no. One little word. Now, long after you are gone, I have to live in this town. You've got your troubles, I've got mine. Now, that's the way things work.
0: What's the matter with this town? Why does it act the way it does?
3: After what you did, you expect them to treat you with brotherly love?
0: You got to be born here before they think you're human? There's a lot of world outside this flea-bitten town, and most of it's better. They should be happy that someone brings a little of it in with them once in a while.
3: What you brought in was tragedy.
0: But it was an accident. A statistic. The kind of thing insurance companies make a fortune predicting. Don't blame me. Blame that big wheel of chance.
1: Dixie.
0: I just didn't get the right number on this spin, that's all.
3: Well, you got now 13 minutes to think of another one.
1: What can I do for you, Dixie? Tell me something.
0: Just let me alone.
1: Well, I'm going to do something anyway.
0: Did you turn on the radio?
1: I turned on the radio.
0: Turn it off.
1: I'm not going to.
0: Turn it off!
1: I'm not going to.
0: What do you want music for?
1: Because I want to dance.
0: Are you crazy?
1: Oh, come on, Dixie, dance with me. Come on, it used to take your mind off things.
0: Oh, I know, but I...
1: Oh, come on, come on, that's it. Oh. Pull me closer, Dixie.
0: Oh, I wish this hadn't happened. So I could enjoy you, Julia.
1: Let's just pretend this is the future. And we're dancing somewhere and in love and
0: how can I think like that when all I can see are those guys down there loading buckshot and guns just
1: Dixie,
0: to...
1: Dixie, shh, shh, shh, shh. Just dance.
0: But I can still think.
1: Oh, honey... This is wonderful.
0: You know, I've played for a lot of dances. And I never realized until now what it does to you inside.
1: What does it do to you, Dixie?
0: Makes me wish I'd have gone to high school. I never got there.
4: That was Early Autumn, done by the Woody Herman Aggregate, the band that plays the blues. Not that you're blue right now. And this is Charlie Schaefer, your early evening platter party host on KNOK. And I want to remind you that if you have any request whatsoever, just dial KNOK. The switchboards are waiting. And now, how about a little bit of Glenn Miller, In the Mood?
0: How do you like that? I can request any tune in the world, but I can't save my life. What a great place to live.
1: Let's dance some more.
0: Yeah, yeah. What should I request? Don't break the news to Mother, or maybe I'm in the mood for life.
1: Oh,
0: huh?
1: Dixie, don't talk like that. Dixie!
0: Give me the railroad station. Freight division.
1: Dixie, what are you doing?
0: Stop talking. Hello? Hello? What time does the next freight train leave? Yeah. I have some valuable freight I want to put on board. Oh, an hour, huh? Are you sure of the time? Exactly 1 hour? Well, I guess there wouldn't be time tonight. Thanks anyway.
1: Oh, Dixie, you just couldn't get to that train.
0: It's my only chance, but I need an hour. An hour of safety to get to it.
1: I'll be right back, Dixie.
0: Where are you going?
1: To find a policeman, or to talk to those men, or to do something.
0: The police are all over in another town. They couldn't get here in time.
1: Now, you just wait here. I'll be right back.
0: Emily, if anybody caught me on my knees like this talking to you,
5: I suppose they'd think I was crazy. But I'm not. Emily, you know it was an accident. Pure and simple. It wasn't my fault. Only nobody really believes it. They're waiting for me outside. Your people. And they want me in exchange for you. Only it isn't an exchange. It's just blood revenge. An eye for an eye. And it doesn't make sense. I know that saying all this will never do you any good. But Emily, I just wanted you to hear how sorry I am. How deeply and tragically sorry I am. Emily, have a good long rest. Maybe someday I'll meet you in person again and we'll talk about it. And that someday might be today.
3: Hey, what are you doing down in the lobby, young lady? Where are you going?
1: Mr. Abdo, we've just got to do something. Get some police or get rid of those men out there.
3: I have long ago sent somebody for the police. But I don't expect him to get here.
1: Why don't you let him stay here longer?
3: Because I can only hold these men a while. After that, they come in. I don't want to see it.
1: Why do these men want him?
3: I don't want to talk anymore.
1: Well, I'm going to find out.
6: Where are you going, lady?
1: I want to ask you why you want Dixie.
6: That ought to be plain.
1: He didn't kill that girl. It wasn't his fault. You must have a better reason. Whose little girl was it? Yours? Or yours? Whose? Is that why you want him? Because it was one of your children?
6: Lady, you'd better go on about your business and leave ours to us. We got our own reasons for getting that skunk.

0: What'd you find out, Julia? What happened?
1: Abgo's been trying to get the police.
0: They won't come. Don't worry. How many of their neighbors do you think they'll shoot down to save me?
1: I don't know, Dixie. I don't know.
0: Look, I got 5 minutes, that's all. 5 minutes to walk out of here. And I need an hour.
1: I'm sure the ringleader of that gang was... I talked with him. I'm sure he's the father.
0: Oh, what's the use? I give up.
1: But you can't, Dixie. You can't.
0: What do you expect me to do? Perform a miracle?
2: It's Abgo. Let me in. Are you ready to go, son?
0: No, I'm not ready to go. I still got 5 minutes.
2: You must have made a mistake with the time. Your time is up.
0: It is like... Look at this watch. Look at it. Still better than 4 minutes.
2: I'm sorry. But now is the time. Before they come in the hotel after you.
0: I don't get it. I don't get this whole setup. Why did you bother to stop them once if you send me out to them now?
2: I did what I felt I must do. For me, that was enough.
0: Well, I'm not going. Do you understand? I'm not going. They'll have to work to get me.
2: Haven't you done enough to me already?
0: You?
2: The little girl, you, who was killed, was my little girl.
1: Oh.
0: Mr. Abdo, I'm really sorry. I'll go. You won't have any more trouble from me.
1: I'm going with you, Dixie.
2: Yeah. I'll turn off the lights in the lobby. That might help.
1: Shall we take the elevator?
0: No, honey, the stairs. I want to make it last as long as I can.
1: Dixie, not see, I want to cry.
0: Do I? But it wouldn't help. I'm having trouble enough seeing now.
1: I'll go out with you and fight. Let me, Dixie.
0: You're going to stay right here in this lobby. You said you'd do anything for me, and that's what I want you to do.
1: How are you going to do it?
0: I'm going out. Turn right alongside the building, and then I'm going to run. Run, you hear me? Then maybe somewhere, somehow, I can find help. So long, Julia.
1: Dixie, I love you.
0: Good. Take it easy.
3: Hold it and stay right where you are.
0: Why should I?
3: Shut up! Now, if you know what's good for you, walk over to that car and make it fast.
0: Take that gun out of my face.
3: Do what I tell you and stop talking. All right, everyone, stay where you are.
4: Hey, what do you think you're trying to do?
3: I said stay where you are. I'll put a bullet through the face of the first man who moves.
4: Are you going to let a guy get away with a crime like that? Baby killing? Whatever or not. Come on, guys.
3: The next one will go through somebody's head. I want you to notice this badge on my coat. You people pay me to protect you and everybody against lawlessness in this town. And I'm going to earn my money whether you want me to or not. Some more police will be here in 2 minutes, and anybody standing around will be arrested. Now go on home. Break this up. All the fun is over. Can you drive?
0: Thank you, officer.
3: I said, can you drive?
0: Well, I could yesterday, but I don't know now. My knees...
3: Well, try. I've got to be ready for anything.
0: Where do I go?
3: To jail. Well, that's all right, mister. You'll be safe there.

0: Hello.
1: Hello, Julia. Would you care to go and get that sandwich we talked about 1,000 years ago?
0: Oh, I'd love to, Dixie. What did they say?
1: The coroner acquitted me 10 minutes ago. Accidental homicide.
0: Oh, that's wonderful. Well, what are you going to do now, Dixie?
1: Oh, just catch up with the band and drift, I guess.
0: Dixie, I don't suppose I could...
1: Go back with the band?
0: Well, just singing, that's all.
1: You could do a bigger job than that if you want to.
0: You mean it?
1: Sure. Look, here's your wedding ring. You know, I never threw it away.

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0: Next week on Suspense, our star will be Mr. Charles Boyer in Another Man's Poison. And in weeks to come, you will hear such famous stars as Jeff Chandler and Dick Powell on Suspense.
1: Suspense is produced and directed by Elliot Lewis, with music composed by Lucian Morawek and conducted by Lud Gluskin. Death on My Hands was written for Suspense by John Michael Hayes and E. Jack Newman. Included in tonight's cast were Joseph Kearns, Herb Butterfield, Barbara Whiting, Byron Kane, Franklin Parker, and Gil Stratton, Jr. Alice Faye and Phil Harris may be heard on their own radio program every Sunday over another network.
0: And remember, next week on Suspense, Mr. Charles Boyer in a tale we call Another Man's Poison.
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0: what evil lurks in the hearts of men. The Shadow knows.
1: 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And now, The Shadow.
2: The Shadow, who aids the forces of law and order, is in reality Lamont Cranston, wealthy young man about town. Years ago in the Orient, Cranston learned a strange and mysterious secret. The hypnotic power to cloud men's minds so they cannot see him. Cranston's friend and companion, the lovely Margot Lane, is the only person who knows to whom the voice of the invisible shadow belongs. Today's drama, Shadow of Suspicion.

0: A strike. And how do you like that, Mr. Cranston?
1: Very nice. Very nice indeed for a beginner, Margot. Ooh. Now, if you really want to see some bowling, watch this. Here goes. Oh.
0: Remember what you told me, darling. The ball is supposed to hit the pin.
1: Oh, yes, yes, the pin. My foot slipped, Margot.
2: Hello, Mr. Cranston.
1: Max, how are you? You remember Al Max Margot used to run the Club Canary uptown?
0: Why, yes, of course. How are you?
2: Fine, Miss Lane. You should have told me you were coming down here tonight, Mr. Cranston. We'd have laid out the red carpet on the alleys for you.
1: We looked for you when we came in, Al. Well, I see your high-class bowling emporium is really going to town.
2: Yeah, and it's strictly carriage trade, too. We only cater to the Eli.
0: That's very flattering, Mr. Max.
1: Oh, darn it, I'm out of cigarettes. Al?
2: Sorry, Mr. Cranston. I'm strictly a cigar man.
1: I'll get some. I'll be right back. Hey, don't take her on for a fast game while I'm gone, Al. She's dying.
0: You've known Mr. Cranston a long time, haven't you, Mr. Max?
2: Since I opened my first boob trap. Incidentally, there's something I'd like to ask you, Miss Lane, confidential-like.
0: Why, certainly.
2: Mr. Cranston hasn't had any financial reverses recently, has he?
0: Well, I don't think so. Why?
2: Well, he sent a messenger down here with a note night before last, asked me for a couple hundred cash.
0: What?
2: Well, I'm not worried about the dough. Mr. Cranston's signature on an IOU is as good as gold. It's just the way it was done. You know, with a messenger and all.
0: Oh, yes, that doesn't sound like Lamont.
2: Don't tell him I asked you about it, whatever you do, Miss Lane.
0: Oh, no, of course not. Where is Lamont? He should be back by now.
2: Yeah, he should. Maybe he's over by the bar.
0: I can't understand that business about the money.
2: He's not over there. Maybe the hat chick girl has seen him. We're looking for Mr. Cranston, June. Have you seen him?
3: Yes, he got his hat just a few minutes ago and went out the front door, Mr. Mac.
0: Went out?
2: That's funny. Come on, a doorman may know where he went. You seen Mr. Cranston, Joe?
4: I just put him in a cab a couple of minutes ago, Mr. Mack.
0: Well, I like that.
2: Did he say whether he was going home or not?
4: No, but I heard him give the driver the address. It was 505 10th Street.
0: 10th Street? Call me a cab, please.
2: Well, now, wait a second, Miss Lane. If you're thinking of following Mr. Cranston down there, that's a pretty tough neighborhood.
0: Don't worry about me, Mr. Mack. You better worry about Mr. Cranston. I don't like to be stood up. These old brownstone fronts are so dark and dingy, you have to go all the way up in the porch before you can read the number. Oh, this is 505, all right. Honestly, I don't think I've ever been so provoked with Lamont in my life.
5: Well, what do you want?
0: Well, I'm looking for a man.
5: Try the YMCA.
0: No, a friend of mine, Lamont Cranston, was supposed to come down here. He's a... tall and dark.
5: And handsome,
0: yes.
5: I suppose.
0: Yeah, I mean, no.
5: Play hide and seek in some other neighborhood, will you, sister?
0: Well, I... What was that?
5: Sounds like Maria Munsell. Come on, sister. I may need some help.
0: Up these stairs here. Her room right at the top of the landing. Right here. No sound now.
5: Come on. Only one little light on you. Can't see you. Oh.
0: The knife. She's been stabbed.
5: It's murder, that's what it is. It's murder. There's somebody in here.
0: The killer. No. No, it's Lamont.
5: This is where your friend was hiding.
0: What's happened, Lamont?
1: Just what I'm trying to find out.
5: Get away from that body, you killer.
1: As soon as I found what I'm looking for.
5: Stop. You're trying to get away with the evidence.
0: Darling, what in the world's going on here?
1: I haven't got time to explain right now, Margot.
5: You'll take time, mister, and you'll do your explaining to that cop.
1: I'm afraid I can't wait for them.
0: Where are you going, Lamont?
1: I've got to catch a train.
5: Come back here.
0: Lamont!
1: Miss, could you tell me where I can catch the Miami Express?
6: Track 17, but you'll have to hurry. It's leaving right now.
1: Thank you. Excuse me, please.
7: Miami Express departing on track 17.
1: May I get through,
7: for
1: please?
7: Washington, Richmond, Atlanta, and Miami.
1: Excuse me.
7: Board!
1: Track 17?
8: That's right. See your tickets, please.
1: I'm sorry.
7: Hey, you come back here.
1: Oh. Missed it.
9: Well, it isn't Lamont Cranston.
8: Commissioner Weston.
9: I didn't know you were planning a trip to Miami this winter. When I talked to you last week...
8: This came up rather suddenly, Commissioner.
9: Oh, I see. Well, come on, I'll walk out with you. I just put Kennedy on the express with a warrant. He's going down to Richmond.
8: I see.
9: Yeah, I'll wait for you while you exchange your ticket.
8: Exchange my ticket?
9: Yes, you're going to get the next train to Miami, aren't you?
8: No, I don't think so.
9: What is this?
10: Police Master? Commissioner Weston, urgent call for you.
9: Oh,
10: urgent,
9: that's great. Come on, Lamont. I'll catch this call and I'll run you home.
8: Well, thanks, Commissioner, but I'd better run along.
9: Nonsense. I'll take the call right here at the information desk. I'm Commissioner Weston. Was there a call for me?
0: Right here, sir.
9: Thanks. Weston speaking. Oh, hello, Cardona. What? Where?
11: What? Well, that's impossible. He's right here with me.
9: All right, Cardona, we'll be right down. Yeah, I'll meet you at the office, and I'll bring Cranston with me. Cranston, what do you know about a girl being murdered over on 10th Street?
8: I was there when it happened, Commissioner.
9: Now, that's what Cardona tells me. And he also says it looks like you killed her.
0: Really, Lamont, you don't seem to realize how serious this is.
8: On the contrary, Margot, I consider it extremely serious.
9: Then, for heaven's sake, Cranston, tell us all you know about the murder of Maria Munsell.
8: I told you, Commissioner, I never saw the Munsell girl before in my life. I received an urgent phone call to come to her room when I was at the bowling alley.
9: Cranston, do you deny this is your cigarette case?
8: No.
9: And do you deny this is your overcoat?
8: Both the case and the coat were obviously stolen from my apartment.
9: What about that train to Miami you were trying to catch when I ran into you at the railroad station?
8: I've told you, Commissioner. I found an empty railroad ticket envelope on the floor beside Maria Munsell's body.
9: And then you rushed out, leaving Margot alone with the landlady and the dead girl.
8: Well, there was no danger there, but there might have been at the station if I'd been able to catch up with the killer.
9: Cranston, if it was anyone but you, I'd have you held without bail on a charge of first-degree murder. As it is, I'm going to give you 24 hours to clear yourself.
8: Thanks, Commissioner.
9: With the understanding that if you can't clear yourself in that time, I have your word of honor that you'll report back here to headquarters.
8: You have my word, Commissioner. Margot, please try and understand. I'll call you as soon as I've had a chance to check on some things.
0: Well, if you think I'll be the most help to you by waiting in my apartment...
8: You will, believe me, darling. Oh, doggone it. Where is Shrevey?
0: He said he'd be out here in front of headquarters, didn't he?
8: He's probably up the hack stand on the corner. Wait here, darling. I'll get him.
12: Pardon me, mister. You got a match?
8: Yes, I think I have.
12: Over to the car, mister. There's a gun in your back.
8: What?
12: You'll holler and I'll bring you down right here. Get in.
8: What's this all about?
12: You're just driving you home. You wanted to go home, didn't you, Cranston?
13: I'll do the talking, Al.
8: Well, if it isn't Big Nick DeSoto, when did you get back in town?
13: You and the police commissioner thought you had me put away for a long, long time, didn't you?
8: What's this all about, Nick?
13: That's what I want to find out from you, Cranston. Did Eddie go gunning for you and lose on a fast draw? Or are you trying to get rid of the whole DeSoto family?
8: I don't know what you're talking about.
13: I'm talking about my kid brother, Eddie, the guy you killed.
8: What?
13: No use playing innocent, Cranston. We got you dead to rights.
8: Where are we going, Nick?
13: We're going to your garage. Like Al said, Cranston, you're going home. You're going home to die. All right, Al. Pull her up alongside the garage here.
12: Okay, Nick. His fingers.
14: I thought you guys were never coming. I got the garage windows all taped.
13: All right, Cranston. Out you go.
14: I got him. Come on, boys. Let's get in the garage and get this over with fast.
13: Take it easy, Fingers. Maybe Mr. Cranston would like to talk a little before he leaves us. Close the door, Al.
12: Okay, Nick.
8: You're making a big mistake, Nick.
13: You made the mistake, Cranston. It wasn't enough to send me up the river. You had to kill my brother.
8: I tell you, I've never even seen your brother, Nick.
13: That's for lying. Tell him what you saw, Fingers.
14: I came up to the alley just as Cranston's car was driving away. And there was Eddie. Somebody give it to him right in the head.
13: Go on.
2: There's a cufflink beside him with Cranston's initials on it.
13: Show him the cufflink.
2: Yes. This is a frame-up. I don't...
13: Why did you kill Eddie Cranston?
2: I didn't, I tell you.
13: Why?
12: He ain't gonna talk, Nick.
13: Okay, let's finish it. Cranston, you're gonna commit suicide.
2: Let go of me.
13: Don't fight, Cranston. You're getting it easy. Al, help me hold his head under the exhaust. All right, Fingers. Start the engine. Breathe in, smart guy. Make it easy for yourself. How does it smell, Kraft? Pretty strong, ain't it?
12: That.
13: Okay. Now put him in his car in the driver's seat.
2: Okay. Grab his legs.
12: I got it. There he is.
13: Okay, let's go. When you see Eddie Cranston, say hello for us.

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1: But now, here's wonderful news for two listeners. I mean this week's winners in the contest to suggest new uses for Carrie's salt. Each wins a $100 17-jewel Harman Gold wristwatch. The lady's watch goes to Mrs. Marion Noah of Agate, Colorado. She suggests this grand way for storing butter. First, make a strong brine of Carrie's salt in an earthenware jar. Then form the butter into 1-pound balls and put them in the jar, keeping the butter always covered with brine. Mrs. Noah says it will stay good indefinitely. Sounds mighty practical. The man's watch goes to Mr. Raymond H. Sobbing of Maryville, Missouri. He offers a suggestion for building a fence with green lumber. Instead of pounding a new nail into a green post and risking its pulling loose, Mr. Sobbing soaks staples in a strong solution of Carrie's salt and water. The salt water gives the staple a rough coating, and it's sure to hold. Congratulations to both winners. And folks, if you'd like to win one of these beautiful watches, listen for the easy rules later in this program. Meanwhile, remember, for table and kitchen use, insist on Carrie's round package table salt. Yes, sir, Carrie's salt is different. Carrie's salt is deep penetrating. It's only one of the many fine Carrie products for every farm and home use. Whatever your salt needs, always look for the white bag, box, or carton with a bright red band. Now, back to the Shadow.

0: Lamont Cranston, suspected of the murder of a blonde dancer and accused by gangsters of killing one of their gunmen, has been taken to his own garage, where he is beaten, thrown unconscious into the front seat of his automobile, and left to die of monoxide poisoning. As the deadly fumes begin to fill his lungs, Cranston's head slumps forward, strikes the horn of the steering wheel. A piercing sound rouses him from his stupor.
1: Where am I? Car. Monoxide fumes. Turn off the ignition. Door handle won't move. 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Gotta get to the door. 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Now.

0: Mont, if you don't get out of the lab and rest for a minute.
1: As soon as I get this picture developed, Roger.
0: I don't see how you're even on your feet after what went through in the garage.
1: I'd probably be flat on my back, darling, if I didn't have a little thing like a gang killing and a murder rap to beat in the next 24 hours.
0: You really think that negative will give you a clue to those killings?
1: All I know is it must have dropped out of the pocket of one of the gunmen when he dumped me in the front seat of the car. Look, darling, the print's about developed.
0: Yes. Picture's beginning to appear.
1: It's a man's head.
0: It's another face. A girl's. Lamont, it's Maria Montsell, the dancer who was killed at the boarding house, don't you see?
1: Yes, and I see something else, too.
0: What?
1: A man. He was one of Big Nick's torpedoes. The one they called Fingers.
0: And the gang must be tied up somehow with her murder. Or is that another one of your personal secrets?
1: No more secrets, darling. There probably is a connection. Maria Montsell and this gunman were such chums, he probably was a frequent visitor to that boarding house.
0: Yes.
1: And that landlady might have a very good lead on him. Well, I hope we make a little more sense out of that old Harridan this time.
0: I could imagine she'll even speak to you, darling, after what went on last night.
1: Soon see. Here comes someone.
2: Ah, it's you two again. Hey, why ain't you in that jug, Buster?
1: Looking for a man who calls himself Fingers. Short, dark, black mustache.
2: You're looking for a short, dark guy. Last night, your girlfriend was looking for a tall, dark man. What do you think this is, the Lonely Hearts Club?
1: He's a friend of your late tenant, Maria Montsell.
2: Listen, mister, I don't know whether you're out on bail or on the lam, but I'm not getting mixed up with any killers. See?
1: Aren't you a little confused? I'm not the killer. I'm looking for the killer.
2: I got eyes, ain't I? I seen you up in Maria's room right after she screamed. And don't give me that routine about you came here because you got a phone call.
1: I'm not trying to give you any routine, I assure you. If you don't know this, Fingers...
2: I don't.
1: Very well, then. Come on, Margaret.
0: But Lamont...
2: And this better be the last time I see you two around here.
1: Well, now we're getting somewhere.
0: Getting somewhere?
1: This is the lead I've been looking for.
0: I don't get it.
1: Didn't you hear her say, don't give me that routine about a phone call? I didn't tell her I received that phone call at the bowling alley.
0: That's right, you didn't. Well, how did you know about it?
1: Because she's in on this whole frame-up, Margot, up to her neck in it.
0: You think so?
1: Yes. I'll be a lot surer when I've had a little talk with her as the shadow.
2: Ooh, I need a drink. Those two coming back made me jumpy. Yeah. Ah.
3: Feel better now, Mrs. Hutchins?
2: What? What was that?
3: That drink didn't do much good, did it, Mrs. Hutchins? You're still jumpy. Couldn't be that you're hiding something, could it, Mrs. Hutchins?
2: What are you talking about? Who are you anyway?
3: Men call me the Shadow. I'm talking about a murder that took place right here in your house last night.
2: Maria Montsell? Some guy named Cranston knocked her up.
3: I want the truth, Mrs. Hutchins.
2: That's the truth, I help him. I saw this Cranston in her room right after she was killed.
3: Yes, but someone was in Maria's room before she died.
2: How do you know that?
3: Who was it? The hoodlum they called Fingers?
2: Yeah. Yeah, he's the one. He's the one who phoned Cranston and framed him for the murder.
3: Where can the Shadow find this Fingers?
2: Cranston and framed him for the murder.
3: Where can the Shadow find this Fingers?
2: Let you in on something big if you won't tell the cop, Shadow.
3: The Shadow makes no deals, but...

0: Four Fingers and his gang are supposed to pull off that waterfront holdup.
1: You're going down there as the shadow?
0: Give me until midnight, then have Weston and his boys come down and take over.
1: But suppose Mrs. Hutchins wasn't telling the truth. Suppose this Fingers isn't down there at all.
0: In that case, darling, I'll be charged with first-degree murder in the morning.

0: Stop walking up and down the deck, Fingers. 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
1: This job's taking too long, Nick. We can't spend all night cleaning out this tub without somebody along the waterfront getting wise.
0: You're just about finished.
1: You're the boss, Nick. If it was me, I'd be satisfied to take a little less of this stuff and getting out a little faster.
0: But you're not the boss, are you, Fingers?
1: No, I'm not the boss.
2: Hey, Nick.
0: Yeah?
2: That's the last truckload. Ready to roll whenever you say the word.
0: And you were worried about the job taking too long, Fingers. You should take it easy. You'll get ulcers.
1: I got ulcers.
2: Maybe we better check down below just in case, boys.
0: Good idea, Al. Fingers, you go down and see if the boys got all the stuff out of the hold.
1: Oh, now look, Nick, we ain't got no time for no inspection.
0: I said go below, Fingers.
1: Okay, Nick.
3: Better get the boys down on the dock. The word, Nick. They're waiting.
0: Everybody rushes me. Okay, boys, get those trucks rolling. Meet at my place outside of town. We'll follow you out.
3: Hey, what's the matter with Fingers? He acts like he's just coming off a snow job.
0: He's just a nervous type.
4: Finish! Out!
3: What's the matter with him?
0: Must have found something down in the hall. Come on.
4: Come on down here.
0: What do you got down there, Fingers?
4: What's up there? Another whole case of stuff down here.
3: Just another case? Let's let it go, Nick.
0: I want all of it. Come on, we'll help him carry it up. We're coming down, Fingers.
4: Okay. This ladder's pretty steep for a big guy.
3: Here we are. I don't see any case.
0: Where is the case, Fingers?
1: There isn't any. There's something else right here in my hand.
0: Put down the gun, Fingers.
1: Not this time, Nick.
3: I thought you gave up the snow, Fingers.
1: I did, Al. I gave that up when I gave up being small time. I'm going to be a big shot now.
0: Let's talk about your personal life some other time.
1: Let's not. Let's talk about it now.
0: What do you want, Fingers?
1: Things I can't get while you're living, Nick. I'm taking over your job.
3: Wait a second.
1: Don't worry. I'm not going to use the gun. I'm going to make it look like you two died legit. I'm going up the ladder, but you're staying down here.
0: Look, Fingers, if you want a bigger cut.
1: I don't want a bigger cut, Nick. I want it all.
4: What are you going to do, Fingers? What are you leaving this down here for?
1: I'll show you, Al. I'll show you. See these little bombs?
4: He's going to blast them.
1: Not exactly, Al. These are rat bombs, and they're full of cyanide. It won't take long, and it might look like an accident.
4: Wait, Fingers, I'll make a deal with you.
1: Have a rat bomb, big shot.
5: Funny, isn't it, Fingers?
1: Who's that?
5: Very amusing, watching men die.
1: Where are you? I don't see anybody.
5: No one sees the shadow, Fingers.
1: Shadow?
5: Drop that gun. That's it. All right, you two down there, you can come up. You stay right here, Fingers. I want to talk to you before the police come.
1: Police?
5: I want to know why you tried to frame a man called Lamont Cranston.
1: You know about that?
5: Talk, Fingers. You two hoodlums, listen. I want you to hear this story. I think you'll like it. All right, spill it, Fingers.
1: Yeah. Yeah, I did frame this Cranston. I knew there was bad blood between him and the gang ever since he sent Nick up the river. He seemed like a perfect guy to take the fall for.
6: You killed Eddie, you Welch.
5: Shut up, Nick. Killed Eddie so you could move up in the gang, wasn't that it, Fingers? Al and Big Nick here were to be next. Then you could take over completely.
4: Well, you lied.
5: Then because your girlfriend got in the way, you thought you could make Krantz the fall guy for that killing too, didn't you, Fingers?
1: Yeah.
6: Let me out of shadow.
5: Yes, I should let you cheap crooks fight it out. I think I'll save you for the police. They'll see to it that you do a little longer stretch in the big house this time, Nick. And you, Fingers, will hang for that double murder.
7: You say, Commissioner, that Big Nick, Al, and Fingers confessed everything?
8: Yeah, we busted that gang wide open.
7: Well, you'll certainly be congratulated, Commissioner.
8: Thank you, Cranston.
9: I'm sorry, darling, but I still don't see why you were standing in that room with Maria Montell's body when the landlady and I found you.
7: Well, apparently Fingers had timed it so that I arrived at the boarding house just a moment before he killed Maria.
9: Oh.
7: Fingers must have gone out the window and down the fire escape just as I came in the door.
8: I apologize for not believing your story about that urgent phone call, Lamont. Fingers told us that he made Maria call you at the point of a gun and plead with you to come over.
9: He used Maria to get Lamont over there and then killed her in cold blood.

0: Nice guy.
1: It wasn't enough he tried to frame me for two murders. He had to get himself a little ready cash and further incriminate me by forging my signature to an IOU.
2: He incriminated you, all right, Cranston. As the saying goes, he really cast the shadow of suspicion on you.
1: Shadow of suspicion is right, Commissioner. Very

0: Friends, here's a happy way to start off the new year. Sit down right now and send in your letter in the Carrie Stahl contest. 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And here's how you may win. 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Nothing to buy, no box tops to send in. You can write about deep-penetrating Carrie's round package table salt, or Carrie's meat curing salt, or any Carrie salt product. Letters postmarked before midnight Friday will be judged in this week's contest, and winners announced 3 weeks from today. The judges' decisions are final. All letters become Carrie's property. In case of ties, duplicate prizes will be awarded. Remember, the prizes go to the writers of the most interesting letters, so make your letters as interesting as possible. Send your letter to Carrie Salt, Hutchison, Kansas. Better jot down that address now. It's Carrie Salt, Hutchison, Kansas. Mail your letter today.
1: 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The characters, names, places, and plot are fictitious. Any similarity to persons living or dead is purely coincidental. Again next week, the shadow will demonstrate that
2: the weed of crime bears bitter fruit. Crime does not pay. The shadow.

0: Next week, same time, same station, the Cary Salt Company brings you another strange and thrilling adventure in the Shadow's daring battle against the forces of evil. 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

0: Hugh McLennan here. This week on The Spirit of the West, a great visit with a rancher, cowboy, and horseman, Curtis McAleer of McAleer Ranches near Unity, Saskatchewan. We'll talk about the history of this multi-generational operation, the history of Speckle Park cattle, and the music and the poetry will be captivating. 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

for Canada. 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

I started writing this song about Chris Gantry. End up writing about Dennis Hopper and Johnny Cash and Norman, Norbert, Funky Donnie Frith, Billy Swan, Bobby Newirth, Jerry Jeff Walker, and Paul Siebel. And Ramblin' Jack Elliott had a lot to do with it. See him waste.

0: fiction, taking every wrong direction on his lonely way back home. 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

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The next District of Chetwynd Regular Council meeting will be held on September 8, 2026. This has been this week's events brought to you by the District of Chetwynd.

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0: Hugh McLennan here. This week on The Spirit of the West, a great visit with a rancher, cowboy, and horseman, Curtis McAleer of McAleer Ranches near Unity, Saskatchewan. 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
2: I was out on the West Coast trying to make a buck, and things didn't work out. I was down on my luck. Got tired of roaming and bumming around, so I started thumbing back east toward my hometown. Made a lot of miles the first 2 days, and I figured I'd be home in a week if my luck held out this way. But the third night I got stranded way out of town at a cold, lonely crossroads. Rain was pouring down. I was hungry and freezing, done caught a chill, when the lights of a big semi topped the hill. Lord, I sure was glad to hear them air brakes come on, and I climbed in that cab where I knew it'd be warm. At the wheel sat a big man. He weighed about 210. He stuck out his hand and said with a grin, "Big Joe's the name." I told him mine, and he said the name of my rig is Phantom 309. Well, I asked him why he called his rig such a name. He said, "Son, this old Mac can put them all to shame. There ain't a driver or a rig a running any line that's seen nothing but taillights from Phantom 309. Well, we rode and talked the better part of the night, when the lights of a truck stop came in sight. He said, "I'm sorry, son, this is as far as you go, 'cause I gotta make a turn just on up the road." Well, he tossed me a dime as he pulled her in low and said, "Have yourself a hot cup on old Big Joe." When Joe and his rig roared out in the night, in nothing flat he was clean out of sight. Well, I went inside and ordered me a cup, told the waiter Big Joe was setting me up. Oh, you could have heard a pin drop. It got deathly quiet, and the waiter's face turned kind of white. "Well, did I say something wrong?" I said with a halfway grin. He said, "No, this happens every now and then. Every driver in here knows Big Joe. But son, let me tell you what happened about 10 years ago. At the crossroads tonight where you flagged him down, there was a busload of kids coming from town. And they were right in the middle when Big Joe topped the hill. It could have been slaughter, but he turned his wheels. Well, Joe lost control, went into a skid, and gave his life to save that bunch of kids. And there at that crossroads was the end of a line for Big Joe and Phantom 309. But every now and then, some hiker will come by, and like you, Big Joe will give him a ride. Here, have another cup, and forget about the dime. Keep it as a souvenir from Big Joe and Phantom 309.
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0: Hey. 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
1: Too much love in this Louisiana heart.
0: There's too much love in this Mississippi heart.
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0: you can leave me behind. 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

0: She jumped around like a orangutan, Lady Katie Lang.
1: McLennan here. 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
4: 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We've got the South Peace covered.

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It was the night Hank Williams came to town. 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

0: someone whisper, "Hey, that's him." That's when the crowd let out this deafening sound. It was the night Hank Williams came to town.
1: On and on he sang into the night. Jambalaya, cheeky heart, I saw the light.

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Back in the day, Potts Farm was a place to go. Load a truck up, hit the dirt road. Jump the barbed wire, spread the word. Light the bonfire and call the girls. King and the can and the Marlboro man. Jack and Jim were a few good men. Where you learn how to kiss and cuss and fight too. Better watch out for the boys in blue. 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Man, that talk is getting old. You better mind your business, man. Watch your mouth. Before I have to knock that loud mouth out. I'm tired of talking, man. Y'all ain't listening to more dirt.

sit back and think about them good old days, the way we were raised in our southern ways. 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

0: Hugh McLennan here. This week on The Spirit of the West, a great visit with a rancher, cowboy, and horseman, Curtis McAleer of McAleer Ranches near Unity, Saskatchewan. We'll talk about the history of this multi-generational operation, the history of Speckle Park cattle, and the music and the poetry will be captivating. Don't miss it this week on The Spirit of the West.
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0: Hugh McLennan here. This week on The Spirit of the West, a great visit with a rancher, cowboy, and horseman, Curtis McAleer of McAleer Ranches near Unity, Saskatchewan. We'll talk about the history of this multi-generational operation, the history of Speckle Park cattle, and the music and the poetry will be captivating. 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

0: McLennan here. This week on The Spirit of the West, a great visit with a rancher, cowboy, and horseman, Curtis McAleer of McAleer Ranches near Unity, Saskatchewan. We'll talk about the history of this multi-generational operation, the history of Speckle Park cattle, and the music and the poetry will be captivating. 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

and think about them good old days, the way we were raised in our southern ways. And we like cornbread and biscuits, and if it's broke around here, we fix it. 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What a

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1: Well, my daddy left home when I was 3, and he didn't leave much to Ma and me, just this old guitar and an empty bottle of booze. Now, I don't blame him because he run and hid, but the meanest thing that he ever did was before he left, he went and named me Sue. Well, he must have thought that it was quite a joke, and it got a lot of laughs from lots of folks. Seems I had to fight my whole life through. Some gal would giggle and I'd get red, and some guy'd laugh and I'd bust his head. I tell you, life ain't easy for a boy named Sue. Well, I grew up quick and I grew up mean. My fists got hard, my wits got keen. Roamed from town to town to hide my shame. But I made me a vow to the moon and stars, I'd search the honky-tonks and bars and kill that man that gave me that awful name. Well, it was Gatlinburg in mid-July, and I'd just hit town and my throat was dry. I thought I'd stop and have myself a brew at an old saloon on a street of mud. There at a table, dealing stud, sat the dirty mangy dog that named me Sue. Well, I knew that snake was my own sweet dad from a worn-out picture that my mother'd had. And I knew that scar on his cheek and his evil eye. He was big and bent and gray and old, and I looked at him and my blood ran cold. And I said, my name is Sue. How do you do? How are you gonna die? Yeah, that's what I told him. Well, I hit him hard right between the eyes, and he went down, but to my surprise, come up with a knife and cut off a piece of my ear. But I busted a chair right across his teeth, and we crashed through the wall and into the street, kicking and a-gouging in the mud and the blood and the beer. I tell you, I've fought tougher men, but I really can't remember when. He kicked like a mule and he bit like a crocodile. I heard him laugh and then I heard him cuss, and he went for his gun and I pulled mine first. He stood there looking at me and I saw him smile, and he said, son, this world is rough, and if a man's gonna make it, he's gotta be tough. And I know I wouldn't be there to help you along. So I give you that name, and I said goodbye. I knew you'd have to get tough or die. And it's that name that helped to make you strong. Yeah. He said, now you just fought one hell of a fight, and I know you hate me, and you got the right to kill me now, and I wouldn't blame you if you do. But you ought to thank me before I die for the gravel in your guts and the spit in your eye, because I'm the that named you Sue. Yeah, what could I do? What could I do? I got all choked up and I threw down my gun, called him a paw and he called me a son, and I come away with a different point of view. And I think about him now and then, every time I try and every time I win. And if I ever have a son, I think I'm gonna name him Bill or George, anything but Sue. I still ain't listening.

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0: Hugh McLennan here. This week on The Spirit of the West, a great visit with a rancher, cowboy, and horseman, Curtis McAleer of McAleer Ranches near Unity, Saskatchewan. We'll talk about the history of this multi-generational operation, the history of Speckle Park cattle, and the music and the poetry will be captivating. 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

0: Hugh McLennan here. 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

0: 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The next District of Chetwynd Regular Council meeting will be held on September 8, 2026. 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

mama say. 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Well, that's how it is out here

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day, Potts Farm was a place to go. 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Jump the barbed wire, spread the word. Light the bonfire and call the girls. King in the can and the Marlboro man. Jack and Jim were a few good men. Where you learn how to kiss and cuss and fight too. Better watch out for the boys in blue. And all this small town, he said, she said. 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Like I know something y'all don't know. 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You better mind your business, man. Watch your mouth. Before I have to knock that loud mouth out. I'm tired of talking, man. 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Them old dirt.

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And we like cornbread and biscuits, and if it's broke around here, we fix it. I can take y'all where you need to go, down to my hood, back in them woods.

0: Thinking about a new home? Then you've probably heard the latest about tariffs and rising costs. And you might be thinking, oh man, not another tariff. Well, we've got some good news for you. Jandel Homes has homes ready for immediate delivery, so you can skip the wait and avoid the impact of new tariffs. And because we're a Canadian family business, our homes are proudly built right here in Canada for Canadians. Come see what we've got ready for you at Jandel Homes.
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